0: Sussex Landscape by Avril Coleridge Taylor. Some English sounds there, as played for us by the BBC Philharmonic. That was an all-English affair there. We had English musicians, too, led by John Andrews. I'm Steve Seal. Do stay tuned.
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0: Here's a little trade secret for you about classical composers. And the truth is, it applies to all forms of the so-called high art form. Are you ready? Borrowing from yourself is perfectly okay. In other words, recycling your own material. It's not just okay, it's encouraged. Painters have done it. Poets have been self-referential. And yes, composers too. Especially when you have a good idea and then very few people hear it. Because, say, you write it for a play that is a bomb. Well, that wasn't your fault. You wrote good music. Why should it go to waste? Got an example from Schubert coming up. This is the ensemble Midwest with music of Niels Gade.

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0: It's pretty fun, isn't it? That's from the American composer Julia Smith. She lived from 1905 to 1989. And we heard her string quartet played there by members of the Apollo Chamber Players.
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0: Okay, I'm going to share a little personal history. Both of my grandfathers were preachers, Nazarene preachers, to be specific. Now, my dad didn't follow in their footsteps, and I obviously didn't either, but I do love evangelizing for things, specifically music, and very specifically, glorious music by composers you may never have heard of. So consider this my mini sermonette for the music of the contemporary Estonian composer Galina Grigorieva. No pun intended, but it's quite heavenly. I'll play you a bit of it if you stay tuned. I'm Steve Seal. Glad you're along. This is called Dowland in Armenia by Loris Shobanian.

0: Fantasy pieces for clarinet and piano by the Danish composer Niels Gade. Seung-hee Lee played the clarinet, and we heard Katrin Gisling at the piano. I'm Steve Seal. Thanks for joining me.
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0: It's one of those performances that you just can't wait to applaud for the ensemble. That was the Buffalo Philharmonic and conductor Joanne Folletta. They played a triple concerto by American composer Eric Oasen. And on that triple concerto, three trombone soloists. We heard Jonathan Lombardo, Timothy Smith, and Jeffrey D playing bass trombone. I'm Jalene Kahn. Great to have your company tonight. Thanks for being here.
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0: Like a lot of his music, Franz Schubert never heard that symphony performed when he was alive. It saw the stage just a month after he died. Schubert's Symphony No. 6. On stage was the Royal Concertgebouw Orchestra under conductor Nicholas Harnacore on Music Through the Night.
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0: Beethoven's Choral Fantasy, performed by the Swedish Radio Symphony Orchestra and Chorus, along with pianist Ellen Grimaud. The conductor was Esa-Pekka Salonen on Music Through the Night.
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0: Beloved composer John Williams said that what he does is about tapping into the primal part of our minds. He says music is probably older than language. Before we could speak, we could celebrate by moving, dancing, or even beating on a log. Or we could chase our enemy with scary noises. Williams believes that music is an old, old gift and an old part of our humanity. And when it comes to the movies, John Williams taps into that primal part of our minds, and he allows us to see these imaginary worlds and realms with sweeping notes and sometimes terrifying noises.

0: Russian composer Vasily Kalinnikov was well on his way to success, but unfortunately, he became sick and died young at the age of 34. We heard Kalinnikov's Symphony No. 1 performed by the Scottish National Orchestra under conductor Neeme Järvi on Music Through the Night.
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6: Just this incredible innovator who really brought American music into the 20th century, who came out of a 19th century tradition, both in European music and American music, classically trained, sort of existing at this crazy crossroads that was the turn of the century, where people are moving all over the place and stories are colliding and cultures are, you know, connecting, and more or less invented ragtime.
0: Pianist Laura Downs talking about the king of ragtime, Scott Joplin. Coming up, Downs performs Joplin, and she'll talk more about how this invention of ragtime led to everything we know about music from the 20th century on. That's in 5 minutes.

0: Romantic Pieces by Antonín Dvořák. Yvonne Fischer conducted the Budapest Festival Orchestra on Music Through the Night. I'm Jalene Kahn. Thanks a lot for being here. It's great to have your company.
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0: In its entirety, they were mostly short at that time. Symphony No. 9 by Mozart, Adam Fischer, conducting the Danish National Chamber Orchestra. I'm Kevin O'Connor. 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
0: Bach did not waste paper. He had an unusual practice of inscribing each concerto immediately after writing out the one that preceded it, even to the extreme of beginning a new piece on the same page. Well, as you can imagine, this upped the workload of later transcribers. The main source for Bach's 7 concertos for solo keyboard, plus a snippet of an 8th, is really a study of some note progressions he'd been noodling around with. After trying them out in coffee houses where he displayed his talented sons, they would evolve. We'll hear Keyboard Concerto No. 1, the first movement by Bach, coming up.

0: In the Steppes of Central Asia, composed by Alexander Borodin, that was Loris Chekhnovorian conducting the National Philharmonic Orchestra.
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0: Born in the little Austrian town of Rohrau in 1737, Michael Haydn was one of six children of a gifted and music-loving wheelwright. Young Michael was a talented child, as was his older brother Joseph. He would inevitably follow in his footsteps. At the age of eight, like his brother, he became a chorister at St. Stephen's Cathedral in Vienna. These days, virtually all of Michael's work is obscured by that of his brother, but is it lesser? We'll have an untitled symphony. Michael Haydn coming up. I'm Kevin O'Connor. Good morning.

0: 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That was Pablo Gonzalez conducting the Barcelona Symphony Orchestra.
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0: Haydn and Mozart were not contemporaries of Sergei Prokofiev. In many ways, they came from different universes. But the brotherhood of music is a powerful force. Like virtually every musician, Prokofiev was profoundly impacted by both composers. So writing a symphony in their honor was really just a matter of time. He chose his first symphony and gave it the name Classical, which says a lot about the prominence of his elders. We'll have that Symphony No. 1, Classical, by Sergei Prokofiev, coming up.

0: Edward Elgar, Froissart Overture. Leonard Slatkin conducted the London Philharmonic Orchestra. I'm Kevin O'Connor. 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
4: Have you ever found in your musical life that you gravitate toward certain pieces of music when you hear them for the first time? And it's as if you discovered it for the first time, discovered that composer for the first time, and there's just some sort of connection there. And then people tell you why you shouldn't feel that way about that person. I used to get that a lot when early in my musical career, I'd say, gosh, I love the music of Gustav Mahler. And people would either say, yeah, that's right, or, really? Yeah, really. The first movement of his first symphony coming up.

0: I just love his music. The first movement of the Titans Symphony Number 1. He completed it in a fairly short period of time, just in a couple of months and a few months, really. And that was the Minnesota Orchestra. They were led by Osmo Vanska. A reminder about a way you can have a free piece of classical music. 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Thanks so much for joining me. I'm Lynn Warfel.
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2: 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I'm Valerie Kaler. Thank you for being a member. 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
0: You hear the water music by Handel and you think, what a delightful celebration. Barges, 50 of them, of musicians and royalty floating down the Thames. On a lovely summer day. It wasn't quite like that. No, in 1717, Handel wrote this music, commissioned by King George I for a royal concert, yes, on the River Thames. The river was not clean, it was not pleasant, and the musicians were required to stay on the barges while the royal entourage made a visit, I think at Chelsea or Chiswick. And they had to keep playing in all that heavy Baroque.
2: Yuck.
0: The Water Music Suite Number 2, coming up.

0: I don't know why, but there's one photograph of Julius Röntgen, the composer who wrote that serenade, that is all over the internet. And it looks like he's standing in a windstorm with his hands folded across his chest and his jacket blowing out behind him. I don't know where he was, but it's kind of interesting. The Brandenburg State Orchestra playing his serenade. I'm Lynn Warfel.
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0: Only loosely related to the medieval tale of Robert the Devil. That was Robert the Devil by Giacomo Meyerbeer. The Barcelona Symphony played that dance.
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0: Whenever I hear the mellow voice of the trombone, I'm reminded of a true, mind you, story that I'm about to tell you. A long time ago, I worked as a production assistant on The Lawrence Welk Show, and one of the other production people was a man named Gus Thau. You can look him up. He used to be a professional trumpeter with the band and with some of the great big bands of the 40s and 50s, and a studio musician. And one time he told me he worked with the great film composer Dmitri Tiomkin. He was trying to tell the trombones in the studio orchestra that he wanted a bigger day crescendo than he was getting from them, and he didn't quite know how to explain it. So he said this: "Trombones, trombones, I want a little more less." A little more less. A work for trombone coming up.

0: Yeah, may not have known a trombone could do all that stuff, you know. The Concerto for Trombone by Nikolai Rimsky-Korsakov with Christian Lindbergh and the Tokyo Kosei Wind Orchestra led by Chikara Imamura. I'm Lynn.
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3: Joseph Haydn's Symphony No. 64 carries a nickname of his own choosing. Inscribed on the orchestra parts he had copied at Esterhazy is Tempora Mutantur. Times change, and so do we. He was borrowing, or at least everyone assumes he was borrowing, from the Welsh poet John Owen. In English, the quote is, "The times are changed, and in them changed are we." This opening movement here sounds like Haydn in fairly familiar form, but then the Largo arrives, and by most accounts, it's the strangest movement he ever wrote. The Symphony No. 64, Changed Times, is about 15 minutes ahead.

0: Norwegian Dances by Edvard Grieg, music that's based on some folk songs he found in a collection called Mountain Melodies Old and New. It was Petri Sakari conducting the Iceland Symphony Orchestra. Very good to have your company for some classical music this afternoon. I'm Scott Blankenship. Always good to have your company.
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0: Rossini's opera William Tell is over 4 hours long. And this is the part that you actually hear. Not that the whole opera doesn't get produced, because it does, and it's always a major event when it hits the stage.

0: From the Serenade No. 1 by Johannes Brahms, the Allegro Molto with Royal Concertgebouw Orchestra led by Bernhard Heitz.
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0: Armstrong Gibbs spent his career being told music wasn't a serious enough vocation. His father ran Gibbs Soap and Toothpaste Company and pushed him towards a proper British education instead of conservatory training abroad. But Gibbs studied history at Cambridge, and he fit composition lessons in all around that. This is from his Suite for Strings, written in 1958, near the very end of his life, by which point his music had already started to slip out of fashion, shall we say. It's a glimpse of a composer working outside the spotlight, and it's coming up later this hour. Piano music starts off this hour with Peter Jacobs playing a tarantella, composed by Cécile Chaminade.

0: The civil authorities have issued a required monthly test for San Diego CA, beginning at 4:02 p.m. and ending at 6:02 p.m. Test. 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This is the required monthly test of the emergency alert system.
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2: 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Crash here has the far left lane taken away, adding to a busy ride from just before the 52. Stay pretty much crashy all the way over to the 5, while the 5 north is going to be a busy ride coming away from just before Carmel Mountain over to Loma Santa Fe. 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
4: 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Call 844-844-IHEART.
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11: All of a sudden, do we have to have a diversity czar? Why do we have to hire a certain percentage of women? What is the purpose of that? Why do we have to have a certain percentage of minorities? What is the actual purpose of that? There are a lot of different purposes. One of the purposes is, probably the main one, is simply destruction. When you set aside merit and focus on gender or the color of your skin, whatever you're diversifying will get worse. It doesn't matter what it is, something really important, not important, whatever you're diversifying will get worse. So the destruction was part of it. Basic thievery is another part of it. Think about how many unbelievably unqualified people make more money than you in this country because they're the head of diversity.
12: 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This was only a test.

0: Finishing up the hour with a little British light music by Armstrong Gibbs. That was his Suite for Strings. Robert Salter on the podium conducting the Guildhall Strings. I'm Scott Blankenship. Thanks for your company.
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7: Haydn's Symphony No. 82 is nicknamed The Bear. And like pretty much all of his nicknamed symphonies, that's not a moniker that Haydn himself came up with. Apparently, the music in the final movement here reminded people of a dancing bear. That's how it got its name. And I know, it's fair to ask, what now? What exactly about this music sounds like a dancing bear?